0: flee. A 31-year-old man, along with a 29-year-old woman and two 15-year-old girls, were taken into custody. No injuries were reported, but the stolen truck and three police vehicles sustained damage. All three female passengers were released pending further investigation. A new report says Canada could have added $1.5 billion to its GDP if BC Ferries had decided to build its four new vessels at home instead of in China. The analysis was released today by a coalition of shipbuilders unions that are calling for future ferries to be built in BC. The report recommends the provincial government bring together a task force to plan the future of shipbuilding in the province. Report co-author, economist Jim Stanford, says the province should also revise its mandate for BC Ferries to require it to maximize economic benefits from domestic procurement of future vessels.
1: We've got to challenge BC Ferries' mandate and this assumption that they're only there to provide ferry services for as cheap as possible. That's how, in essence, they've been operating, and cost minimization is not the appropriate mandate for a public service.
0: Stanford said the numbers in the report are best estimates because BC Ferries has not released the total cost of its contract with the Chinese shipyard. The Prince George Parkinson Superwalk is slated for Saturday, aiming to raise awareness and funds for people living with Parkinson's disease. Last year, Solène Squad, a team created in honor of Solène Alpe, who was diagnosed with the disease, raised over $40,000, with this year's goal being over $50,000. Funds raised will help fund critical research, information, and support those living with the disease, with efforts still taking place to bring a mobility clinic to the northern capital. The Superwalk will be at Claire-Lay-Tenay Memorial Park, with registration at 11:30 a.m. Get daily and weekly news alerts directly to your inbox by signing up at mypgnow.com.
2: Thanks for the update, Zach, and good afternoon. I'm Tim Gavin. It's very cloudy out there, but we do have some sunshine to look forward to. We just got to get through the rest of the day. We are going to be cooling down to about 7 degrees late tonight. Once we get into tomorrow, you might see a little bit of fog, but by Friday afternoon, some sunshine and a high of 16 to look forward to. And hopefully once we get into the weekend, it'll warm up a little bit more. Right now, 13 around Prince George.
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2: Today on the 5 o'clock Country Report, we have lots of CMA stuff to talk about, mostly the nominations. They are out today, and as I was kind of predicting earlier this week after it was announced that Lainey Wilson would host the whole thing again for the third year in a row, I didn't think that Lainey Wilson would be getting the most nominations. I predicted Ella Langley. And oh boy, was I right. We'll talk more about the nominations throughout the 5 o'clock Country Report, but we are kicking things off with Ella Langley, Choosing Texas, on Country 97 FM.

0: Ella Langley with Choosin' Texas on Country 97FM. It's all part of your 5 o'clock country report brought to you by Prince George Toyota. CMA nominations are out now, and Ella Langley is the one who is walking away with the most nominations. 9 overall, and in fact, she actually has multiple nominations in a couple of categories. So just taking a look at everything that that Ella Langley is nominated for the CMA Awards. She's up for Entertainer of the Year, Female Vocalist of the Year, also for Album of the Year with Dandelion, Single of the Year twice, once with Choosin' Texas, another for Be Her. Be Her is also up for Song of the Year. Choosin' Texas up for Music Video of the Year. And the last Ella Langley nomination is for Musical Event of the Year. Ella Langley and Morgan Wallen, I Can't Love You Anymore. And somehow this is Morgan Wallen's only entry into the CMA Awards this year. So I wonder if he's going to skip it this year or if he's going to show up. Quite a few contenders for Male Vocalist of the Year, including Luke Combs, who we're going to hear right away here on the 5 o'clock Country Report.
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Luke Combs on Country 97FM. And it feels like at this point, how could Luke Combs not be nominated for a CMA award? And he's actually up for a few awards. Obviously not as much as Ella Langley, but he's up for the big ones. Entertainer of the Year, also up for Male Vocalist of the Year, along the likes of Cody Johnson, Chris Stapleton, Zach Top, and Stephen Wilson Jr. And he's also up for Album of the Year, Luke Combs with his album, The Way I Am. And, I mean, every song that I've heard off of that album, it's an absolute banger. I feel like he's going to be walking away with at least one, maybe two of those awards. Zach Top also up for an award. We'll talk about that right after this song. Zach Top, South of Sanity, Country 97 FM.

0: Zach Tomp with South of Sanity on Country 97 FM. It's all part of your 5 o'clock country report brought to you by Prince George Toyota, a nicer place to buy a car. And Zach Tomp also up for a couple of awards over at the CMAs this year, which, by the way, you're going to be able to watch those November 18th if you have Disney Plus. Or you can watch it on cable on ABC too. But, you know, let's face it, most of us probably have just Disney Plus at this point. Anyways, for Zach Tomp, he has a couple of nominations. One for Album of the Year with Ain't In It For My Health, which features South of Sanity. And he's also up for Male Vocalist of the Year. Both of which I could actually see him winning, but he's also in pretty good company for both categories. For Album of the Year, he's going to be facing off against Ella Langley with Dandelion, Parker McCollum with his self-titled, Luke Combs, Casey Musgraves with Middle of Nowhere. It's really tough to pick a favorite out of those. Like, I could picture any one of those nominations winning for Album of the Year, and, well, not having a complaint at all because each one is just so good. Coming up next, one of the nominations for Duo of the Year for the CMA Awards is also related to today's country music memory.
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0: September 10th, for a couple years, it's kind of a big deal for Brooks and Dunn. First, we're going to look at this year when they get nominated for Duo of the Year at this year's CMA Awards, which is going to be coming up on November 18th, and you'll be able to watch those on Disney+. Brooks and Dunn up for Duo of the Year along with Brothers Osborne, Dan and Shay, Muscadine Bloodline, and for the first time in a while, some Canadian representation over at the CMAs, Thelma and James, which is Mackenzie Porter and her husband, Jake Etheridge. Congratulations to them for the CMA nomination. But also, September 10th, 1991, they were on top of the world and at the top of the charts with their first single, Brand New Man. And it was also the first single from their album of the same name, which was just a big album. Really just a lot of success for Brooks and Dunn right off the bat, and really just bringing in the 90s country sound. Here they are now, Brooks and Dunn on Country 97 FM.

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1: You know, one of my favorite things about Made and Played in Canada is getting to hear country music from parts of Canada that, well, I just haven't had a chance to check out until now. Today, we're looking at a bunch of great musicians from out in the East Coast, out of New Brunswick, which I think lends itself to a really interesting mix for country music. Because, I mean, out there, you have this really awesome mix of both English and French Canadian culture all coming together beautifully. You got that East Coast sound mixing in with country. And with the Mainlanders, they shake things up even more by having two lead singers. And you're going to hear a whole lot of talent over the next 3 minutes here. This is the Mainlanders. Anything but that. Country 97 FM. Wrapping up your 5 o'clock country report. 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

played in Canada. Celebrating Canadian talent, one song at a time. 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

0: with his latest. It's called Johnny Walker. Back to me on Country 97 FM. 539, 13 degrees. It's kind of cloudy. But you know what? It's supposed to get a little bit brighter as we get through the rest of the week into Friday. And that's good news because it means it's going to be some great time, great conditions over at Nitro Motorsports Park for their drag race tomorrow. And speaking of, right now we got Jennifer on the phone. Jennifer, do you remember entering in the keyword for your chance to win tickets to Nitro Motorsports Park?
1: I do, yes.
0: Well, I've got some good news for you. You have won a family four-pack.
1: Oh, perfect.
0: Yeah, have you been to Nitro Motorsports Park yet this season?
1: No, I haven't, not yet this season, but I guess I'm going now.
0: And by the way, if you have entered in the keyword already and you missed out on getting tickets for now, don't worry. There's still one more family four-pack, but that's going to be given away tomorrow.
2: The thing Tim brings to the table could only be described as yee-haw.
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0: Owen Reeling on Country 97 FM, Tail Light This Town. Happy Thursday. I'm Tim Gavin. All afternoon, in fact, last couple of days, we have been talking about food nonstop because, I mean, you know, let's face it, we're trying to get some ideas on how we can use up all the produce that we've pulled from our gardens or sometimes from trees. Maybe you have a lot of extra apples you're trying to look for ways to use. Well, turns out dessert pizza, kind of the way to go. And we got a couple options for you now, thanks to a bunch of very dedicated people over on our Facebook page, Today's Best Country 97 FM. Learning so many ways to use peanut butter besides a PB&J. But I actually wanted to highlight probably the strangest recipe that I've seen in the last couple of days. This one courtesy of William over on Facebook. He says, this is a pretty simple one, but it is kind of weird. Peanut butter and yellow mustard on white bread. I thought I was the only one, but recently found out that this is a thing with a lot of people. Okay, William, I'm going to be real with you. Even though it's a thing, it's still kind of weird to me. But I respect it. You keep doing your peanut butter and yellow mustard sandwiches. I'm going to make a little suggestion for you, though. Take out the mustard. Go for a little bit of Frank's Red Hot Sauce. I know, that one sounds weird, but trust me, it works. I know, it's one of those things that you got to try it for yourself to really get it, but once you try it, you'll really see where I'm coming from. Anyways, I'm all done for the day, but I'll be back with you again from 2 to 6 on Friday afternoon. Have a good one. We'll talk to you later.
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1: I'm Zach Barrowclough. Prince George City Council will be requesting the province to conduct a public inquiry into BC's forest and wildfire management through the Union of BC Municipalities. This was discussed at yesterday's meeting, which saw mixed reaction between support and concerns primarily around the cost to conduct a public inquiry. Councillor Corey Ramsey says while this may not get provincial support, it could push support to other forestry advocacy asks already on the table.
2: This will get the province's attention and they will focus on the other advocacy asks. It will light a fire under the Minister of Forests. That's what we want to push our forest advocacy forward.
1: A recommendation to have a letter from the mayor be sent to the province was also passed alongside the request for the public inquiry. Four suspects were arrested by the Quinnell RCMP following a brief stolen vehicle investigation. Police responded to the incident just after 5 o'clock this morning after a white Ford F-350 was reported stolen out of Hixson. When officers approached the vehicle at the Quinnell Recreation Center, the driver rammed police cars in an attempt to flee. A 31-year-old man, along with a 29-year-old woman and two 15-year-old girls, were taken into custody. No injuries were reported, but the stolen truck and three police vehicles sustained damage. All three female passengers were released pending further investigation. A new report says Canada could have added $1.5 billion to its GDP if BC Ferries had decided to build its four new vessels at home instead of in China. The analysis was released today by a coalition of shipbuilders' unions that are calling for future ferries to be built in BC. The report recommends the provincial government bring together a task force to plan the future of shipbuilding in the province. Report co-author, economist Jim Stanford, says the province should also revise its mandate for BC Ferries to require it to maximize economic benefits from domestic procurement of future vessels.
3: We've got to challenge BC Ferries' mandate and this assumption that they're only there to provide ferry services for as cheap as possible. That's how, in essence, they've been operating, and cost minimization is not the appropriate mandate for a public service.
1: Stanford said the numbers in the report are best estimates because BC Ferries has not released the total cost of its contract with the Chinese shipyard. The Prince George Parkinson Superwalk is slated for Saturday, aiming to raise awareness and funds for people living with Parkinson's disease. Last year, Solène Squad, a team created in honor of Solène Alpe, who was diagnosed with the disease, raised over $40,000, with this year's goal being over $50,000. Funds raised will help fund critical research, information, and support those living with the disease, with efforts still taking place to bring a mobility clinic to the northern capital. The Superwalk will be at Clairetonnet Memorial Park, with registration at 11:30 a.m. Get daily and weekly news alerts directly to your inbox by signing up at mypgnow.com.
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2: 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I get to do that every day. I get to change someone's life every day.
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1: I'm Zach Barrowcliffe. Prince George City Council will be requesting the province to conduct a public inquiry into BC's forest and wildfire management through the Union of BC Municipalities. This was discussed at yesterday's meeting, which saw mixed reaction between support and concerns primarily around the cost to conduct a public inquiry. Councillor Corey Ramsey says while this may not get provincial support, it could push support to other forestry advocacy asks already on the table.
2: This will get the province's attention and they will focus on the other advocacy asks. It will light a fire under the Minister of Forests. That's what we want to push our forest advocacy forward.
1: A recommendation to have a letter from the mayor be sent to the province was also passed alongside the request for the public inquiry. Four suspects were arrested by the Quesnel RCMP following a brief stolen vehicle investigation. Police responded to the incident just after 5 o'clock this morning after a white Ford F-350 was reported stolen out of Hixson. When officers approached the vehicle at the Quesnel Recreation Center, the driver rammed police cars in an attempt to flee. A 31-year-old man, along with a 29-year-old woman and two 15-year-old girls were taken into custody. No injuries were reported, but the stolen truck and three police vehicles sustained damage. All three female passengers were released pending further investigation. A new report says Canada could have added $1.5 billion to its GDP if BC Ferries had decided to build its four new vessels at home instead of in China. The analysis was released today by a coalition of shipbuilders unions that are calling for future ferries to be built in BC. The report recommends the provincial government bring together a task force to plan the future of shipbuilding in the province. Report co-author, economist Jim Stanford, says the province should also revise its mandate for BC Ferries to require it to maximize economic benefits from domestic procurement of future vessels.
3: We've got to challenge BC Ferries' mandate and this assumption that they're only there to provide ferry services for as cheap as possible. That's how, in essence, they've been operating, and cost minimization is not the appropriate mandate for a public service.
1: Stanford said the numbers in the report are best estimates because BC Ferries has not released the total cost of its contract with the Chinese shipyard. The Prince George Parkinson Superwalk is slated for Saturday, aiming to raise awareness and funds for people living with Parkinson's disease. Last year, Solène Squad, a team created in honor of Solène Alpe, who was diagnosed with the disease, raised over $40,000, with this year's goal being over $50,000. Funds raised will help fund critical research, information, and support those living with the disease, with efforts still taking place to bring a mobility clinic to the northern capital. The Superwalk will be at Clairetonnet Memorial Park, with registration at 11:30 a.m. Get daily and weekly news alerts directly to your inbox by signing up at mypgnow.com.
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1: I'm Zach Barrowcliff. Prince George City Council will be requesting the province to conduct a public inquiry into BC's forest and wildfire management through the Union of BC Municipalities. This was discussed at yesterday's meeting, which saw mixed reaction between support and concerns primarily around the cost to conduct a public inquiry. Councillor Corey Ramsey says while this may not get provincial support, it could push support to other forestry advocacy asks already on the table.
2: This will get the province's attention and they will focus on the other advocacy asks. It will light a fire under the Minister of Forests. That's what we want, to push our forest advocacy forward.
1: A recommendation to have a letter from the mayor be sent to the province was also passed alongside the request for the public inquiry. Four suspects were arrested by the Quesnel RCMP following a brief stolen vehicle investigation. Police responded to the incident just after 5 o'clock this morning after a white Ford F-350 was reported stolen out of Hixson. When officers approached the vehicle at the Quesnel Recreation Center, the driver rammed police cars in an attempt to flee. A 31-year-old man, along with a 29-year-old woman and two 15-year-old girls, were taken into custody. No injuries were reported, but the stolen truck and three police vehicles sustained damage. All three female passengers were released pending further investigation. A new report says Canada could have added $1.5 billion to its GDP if BC Ferries had decided to build its four new vessels at home instead of in China. The analysis was released today by a coalition of shipbuilders' unions that are calling for future ferries to be built in BC. The report recommends the provincial government bring together a task force to plan the future of shipbuilding in the province. Report co-author, economist Jim Stanford, says the province should also revise its mandate for BC Ferries to require it to maximize economic benefits from domestic procurement of future vessels.
3: We've got to challenge BC Ferries' mandate and this assumption that they're only there to provide ferry services for as cheap as possible. That's how, in essence, they've been operating, and cost minimization is not the appropriate mandate for a public service.
1: Stanford said the numbers in the report are best estimates because BC Ferries has not released the total cost of its contract with the Chinese shipyard. The Prince George Parkinson Superwalk is slated for Saturday, aiming to raise awareness and funds for people living with Parkinson's disease. Last year, Solène Squad, a team created in honor of Solène Alpe, who was diagnosed with the disease, raised over $40,000, with this year's goal being over $50,000. Funds raised will help fund critical research, information, and support those living with the disease, with efforts still taking place to bring a mobility clinic to the northern capital. The Superwalk will be at Clairetonnet Memorial Park, with registration at 11:30 a.m. Get daily and weekly news alerts directly to your inbox by signing up at mypgnow.com.
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1: I'm Zach Barrowcliff. Prince George City Council will be requesting the province to conduct a public inquiry into BC's forest and wildfire management through the Union of BC Municipalities. This was discussed at yesterday's meeting, which saw mixed reaction between support and concerns primarily around the cost to conduct a public inquiry. Councillor Corey Ramsey says while this may not get provincial support, it could push support to other forestry advocacy asks already on the table.
2: This will get the province's attention and they will focus on the other advocacy asks. It will light a fire under the Minister of Forests. That's what we want, to push our forest advocacy forward.
1: A recommendation to have a letter from the mayor be sent to the province was also passed alongside the request for the public inquiry. Four suspects were arrested by the Quesnel RCMP following a brief stolen vehicle investigation. Police responded to the incident just after 5 o'clock this morning after a white Ford F-350 was reported stolen out of Hixson. When officers approached the vehicle at the Quesnel Recreation Center, the driver rammed police cars in an attempt to flee. A 31-year-old man, along with a 29-year-old woman and two 15-year-old girls, were taken into custody. No injuries were reported, but the stolen truck and three police vehicles sustained damage. All three female passengers were released pending further investigation. A new report says Canada could have added $1.5 billion to its GDP if BC Ferries had decided to build its four new vessels at home instead of in China. The analysis was released today by a coalition of shipbuilders' unions that are calling for future ferries to be built in BC. The report recommends the provincial government bring together a task force to plan the future of shipbuilding in the province. Report co-author, economist Jim Stanford, says the province should also revise its mandate for BC Ferries to require it to maximize economic benefits from domestic procurement of future vessels.
3: We've got to challenge BC Ferries' mandate and this assumption that they're only there to provide ferry services for as cheap as possible. That's how, in essence, they've been operating, and cost minimization is not the appropriate mandate for a public service.
1: Stanford said the numbers in the report are best estimates because BC Ferries has not released the total cost of its contract with the Chinese shipyard. The Prince George Parkinson Superwalk is slated for Saturday, aiming to raise awareness and funds for people living with Parkinson's disease. Last year, Solène Squad, a team created in honor of Solène Alpe, who was diagnosed with the disease, raised over $40,000, with this year's goal being over $50,000. Funds raised will help fund critical research, information, and support those living with the disease, with efforts still taking place to bring a mobility clinic to the northern capital. The Superwalk will be at Claire-Lay-Tenay Memorial Park, with registration at 11:30 a.m. Get daily and weekly news alerts directly to your inbox by signing up at mypgnow.com.
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1: Good morning. I'm Brendan Palou. Prince George City Council dove into a request that would see the province conduct a public inquiry into BC's forest and wildfire management. The report was discussed during Wednesday's meeting for a closer look at forest management practices and wildfire risk and severity, as well as help strengthen long-term resilience of BC's forests and communities. Now, one of the biggest concerns brought forward in establishing a public inquiry was the cost associated with it, something Councillor Ron Palillo noted.
2: I think a full-blown public inquiry would be millions of dollars. And it is a very timely and important topic. I just wonder if the government will even touch it at this time, especially fiscally. There is quite a challenge all over the place, but especially provincially.
1: Councillor Brian Skakin did jump on that concern at the start of discussions, noting that wildfire damage is bringing costs to tourism, insurance, property, and livestock loss. The recommendations to have the request sent to the Union of BC Municipalities, requesting the province to establish the public inquiry with a letter from the mayor to be sent to the province, was passed. A shipbuilding coalition says in a new report that BC Ferries' decision to build four new vessels in China likely caused Canada's GDP about $1.5 billion. BC Ferries has not revealed the total cost of the new vessels, arguing it could impact future deals. It had said the bidding process was open to Canadian shipyards, but none had bid on the contract. Report co-author economist Jim Stanford says the decision shows a failure to plan and invest in BC's capacity.
3: You know, for BC Ferries to throw up their hands and say, well, we have this, you know, request for proposals and no one in BC submitted it, so there's no choice. It's just an abject cop-out.
1: The report calls on the province to bring together a new task force on shipbuilding and boost training opportunities in the industry. Prime Minister Mark Carney says Canada is always ready to strike a fair deal with the United States. When asked by reporters in Calgary, he reiterated that they believe there is a mutually beneficial trade deal for Canada and the United States, and he and his team are ready. Carney also says the two countries can compartmentalize and discuss other issues. He says he remains in regular contact with U.S. President Donald Trump and has spoken with him a couple of times in the last few days related to issues around Ukraine and Iran as part of their responsibility to work together. And the Prince George Parkinson Super Walk is slated for Saturday, aiming to raise awareness and funds for people living with the disease. Last year, Selin Squad, a team created in honor of Selin Alpe, who was diagnosed with the disease, raised over $40,000, with this year's goal being over $50,000. The Super Walk will be at Clearly Today Memorial Park with registration set for 11:30 a.m. In sports, the Prince George Cougars are back in action today and tomorrow against the Kamloops Blazers to end the preseason. PG hosts the Blazers tonight in Quesnel at the West Fraser Center before wrapping up at the Sandman Center the following night in Kamloops. And in the BCHL, the Prince George Spruce Kings host the Chilliwack Chiefs in a preseason doubleheader tonight at 7 and Saturday at noon from the Copar Memorial Arena. Be the first to know. Get news alerts directly to your inbox by signing up at mypgnow.com.
4: Thanks, Brendan. Good morning. I'm Carol Gass, 604. It's Friday already. Green Zone garbage pickup. Is it foggy where you are? Coming in on 16 West, there was a bit of fog, but it's looking like there's some fog in certain places, and it could get worse before it gets better. Let me know if there's any problems at 250-562-9797. Now, according to Environment Canada, we're looking at a day weather-wise a lot like yesterday, with some sun, some cloud, potentially some rain, and a high of 16 degrees. Weekend's looking sharp, lots of sun, 17 tomorrow, and 20 on Sunday. But we're starting out at a chilly 6 degrees.
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Never a bad thing to wake up with Shania Twain on Country 97 FM. Good morning, I'm Carol Gass at 612. It's the Friday heading into what might be the busiest weekend ever. And we'll talk about all the options, or at least, you know, enough of them to make you think, holy mackerel, how am I going to fit it all in? After some Heartland from George Strait, and right now, Kane Brown and Backseat Driver on Country 97 FM.

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What matters is that you heard it. 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

0: There's another good one to get the cobwebs out on a Friday morning. George Strait and Heartland on Country 97 FM. Good morning. I'm Carol Gass. 6:19. It is Friday. It is Green Zone garbage pickup, and it is the precipice into a super busy weekend. There's a lot going on. I am not kidding. Kate's Sweet Bites and Beanery are having a practical magic day tomorrow from 9:30 to 4. They're saying wear your best 90s cozy witch look. I'm wearing it today, actually, Kate, and every day. Also, the Ballfield Bash, which is a fundraiser for the Bindview Hall. That's going on tomorrow, and that sounds like a lot of fun. Now, not just tomorrow, today, tomorrow, and Sunday, Central Builders are having their summer clearance sale, and that's saving up to 65% on different stuff. Like, there is a lot going on. I am not kidding, and we'll try to get to all of it this morning. I think that's going to be impossible, but we will try, darn it, because that's what we do.
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6: 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Corn. Actually, I've had some corn this year already, and it's delicious. Weather-wise, let's take a look at today. Now, it could get pretty foggy this morning. I don't know how much fog you're dealing with right now. Coming in on 16 West wasn't too bad. Let me know if there's any problems. 250-562-9797. Today's forecast, a lot like yesterday, with some sun, some cloud, potentially some rain, and a high of 16. The weekend really sorts itself out with nothing but sunshine tomorrow and 17 degrees, 20 in the sunshine on Sunday. Oh, that's the perfect day right there. Anyways, we're going to get to the 6:30 news. We'll talk more weather after that. We'll get to some Max McNown, but right now it's the Rec Laws and Honky Tonkin' About on Country 97 FM.

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1: Good morning. I'm Brendan Palu. Four suspects were arrested by the Quesnel RCMP following a brief stolen vehicle investigation. Police responded to the incident just after 5 o'clock yesterday morning after a white Ford F-350 was reported stolen out of Hixson. When officers approached the vehicle at the Quesnel Recreation Center, the driver ran police cars in an attempt to flee. 31-year-old man, along with a 29-year-old woman and two 15-year-old girls, were taken into custody. No injuries are reported, but the stolen truck and the three police vehicles did sustain damage. All three female passengers were released pending further investigation. The longest-serving member on Prince George City Council is going for an eighth term. Brian Skinkin is running for re-election. He was first elected back in 2002. Now, 4 years ago, Skinkin had the highest vote total of any councillor elected at 9,370. Other candidates in the running include Jesse Janjua, Dan McLaren, Bruce Wayne, John Zukowski, Sean Bortolan, Dan Pears, Trenton Lars, Bob Radloff, James Steidle, and Nicole Fraser. Incumbents seeking re-election include Susan Scott, Ron Palillo, Trudy Clausen, Corey Ramsey, and Tim Bennett. The municipal election is set for October the 17th. Ottawa says Prime Minister Mark Carney and Ukrainian President Volodymyr Zelensky are forging a new chapter in the Canada-Ukraine partnership. In Calgary, the leaders signed a 100-year partnership declaration to work together in areas of defense, security, as well as trade and reconstruction. A series of new initiatives were also announced to bolster Canada's sovereign drone capabilities, expand co-production with Ukraine, and establish long-term cooperation on defense and security. It includes accelerating Canada's own drone production capabilities, a new partnership between two companies, one in each country, to develop and produce drones and drone-related technologies, and a government-to-government partnership to jointly produce uncrewed systems, counter-drone technologies, and priority munitions. And a BC-born musician who is a two-time Judo Award winner is set to play in front of a sold-out crowd at PG's Knox Performance Center tomorrow. Dan Mangan is the first artist to perform during the Cold Snap Presents concert series. Producer Catherine Benny says this will be Mangan's first performance in the Northern Capital since 2010, and welcoming somebody like him back is a pretty big deal.
2: Yeah, I know that the Cold Snap team is just thrilled to welcome Dan back and to really enjoy a wonderful evening of music this Saturday.
1: 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The T-Wolves women's soccer team hosts Trinity Western and UBC. 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And in the NFL, from Melbourne, Australia, the San Francisco 49ers pumped the LA Rams by a score of 27-7. 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
3: Thanks, Brendan. Good morning. I'm Carol Gass, 6:34. It's Friday, Green Zone garbage pickup. Uh-oh, we've lost a degree. Mm-hmm. We started at 6. We're at 5 right now, and there could be a bit of fog around. Now, if you're in serious dense fog, please give me a call. Let me know. Coming in on 16 West this morning wasn't too bad, really. Now, once we see the fog go away, we're going to see sun and cloud and showers potentially, like a lot like yesterday. 16 degrees the high today, but the weekend, yes, please, 17 in the sun tomorrow, 20 in the sun on sunshine. No, you know, reverse that. Glue on my tongue. Sorry about that.
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0: Zach Top on Country 97 FM. Good morning, I'm Carol Gass, and I'm telling the truth when I say that the 25th anniversary of the 9/11 attacks in the U.S. transcends politics and borders and is really a chance to remember that our shared humanity is always greater than the things that divide us. Come on.
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0: Okay, this is maybe a bit heavy, but it's been 25 years, and when I figured that out, I was blown away. There are adults walking around today paying mortgages and raising families, building careers, who weren't even born when the planes hit the Twin Towers on September 11th of 2001.
2: What?
0: That's true. And that's why we need to remember, not because we want to relive the horror of 9/11, not because we want to remember the tragedy, but because forgetting is just too easy. If you were around that day, you remember exactly where you were. You remember listening to the radio and staring at your television in total shock.
3: A plane is crashing to level 4 of the World Trade Center. The World Trade Center, tower number 1, is on fire. 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
0: We remember the craziness of that day when almost 3,000 people lost their lives to terrorists. But it's important to remember something else. The courage. Ordinary people running up stairwells while others were running down. First responders showing up when everyone else was trying to get out. Strangers helping strangers. A world that in that moment suddenly realized how precious and fragile and connected we all really are. 25 years later, the buildings are gone, but the lessons shouldn't be. Lessons like life can change in an instant. That we all have a hero inside us, that kindness matters, and that the people we love deserve to hear us say it while we still can. History isn't just about dates in a textbook that we need to memorize for a test. It's about remembering the moments that shaped us. So today, pause for a minute. Remember the lives that were lost. Honor the lives that were changed forever. And let's make sure that the next generation knows why this day still matters. Because 25 years later, we don't remember 9/11 to stay stuck in the past. We remember so that we're a little wiser, a little kinder, and a little more grateful for today.
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0: Good morning, I'm Carol Gass, 647. It's Friday, Green Zone Garbage Pickup. And the weather today looks a lot like yesterday, with some clear, some cloud, potentially some rain, and a high of 16. We're 11 away. It's a chilly 5 degrees with Canadian Josh Ross on Country 97 FM.

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15: 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Well, tomorrow and Sunday, looking absolutely schwazier weather-wise, sun and 17 tomorrow, then sun and 20 on Sunday. Today, we're going to see some sun, we're going to see some clouds, potentially some showers, and a high of 16. We're starting out at a chilly 5, though, so we'll warm it up with Walker Hayes and Fancy Like on Country 97 FM.

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1: Good morning. I'm Brendan Pollute. Prince George City Council will be requesting the province to conduct a public inquiry into BC's forest and wildfire management through the BC Union of Municipalities. This was discussed during Wednesday's meeting, which saw a mixed reaction between supported concerns, primarily around the cost to conduct a public inquiry. Councillor Corey Ramsey says while this may not get provincial support, it could push support to other forestry advocacy asks that are already on the table.
2: This will get the province's attention and they will focus on the other advocacy asks. It will light a fire under the Minister of Forests. That's what we want to push our forest advocacy forward.
1: A recommendation to have a letter from the mayor be sent to the province was also passed alongside the request for the public inquiry. A new report says Canada could have added $1.5 billion to its GDP if BC Ferries had decided to build its four new vessels at home instead of in China. The analysis was released yesterday by a coalition of shipbuilders unions that are calling for future ferries to be built right here in BC. Now, the report recommends that the provincial government bring together a task force to plan the future of shipbuilding in our province. Report co-author and economist Jim Stanford says the province should also revise its mandate for BC Ferries to require it to maximize the economic benefits from domestic procurement of future vessels.
3: We've got to challenge BC Ferries' mandate and this assumption that they're only there to provide ferry services for as cheap as possible. That's how, in essence, they've been operating. And cost minimization is not the appropriate mandate for a public service.
1: Stanford said the numbers in the report are best estimates because BC Ferries has not released the total cost of its contract with the Chinese shipyard. Prime Minister Mark Carney says Canada is always ready to strike a fair deal with the United States. When asked by reporters in Calgary, he reiterated that they believe there is a mutually beneficial trade deal for Canada and the United States, and he and his team are ready. Carney also says the two countries can compartmentalize and discuss other issues. He says he remains in regular contact with U.S. President Donald Trump and has spoken with him a couple of times in the last few days related to issues around Ukraine and Iran as part of their responsibility to work together. And a joint health care program in Prince George is receiving $600,000 in funding from Ottawa. The Helping Hands Project is delivered by COPAR Administration and the College of New Caledonia, which combines occupational skills training, industry-recognized certifications, and workplace experience for entry-level administrative careers in healthcare. Two cohorts will be delivered during this project, which began in July and runs until May of 2027. In sports, the Toronto Blue Jays remain one game out of the final wildcard spot in the American League, which is occupied by Cleveland. Toronto is back in action tonight when they begin a three-game weekend set at home against Baltimore. And the U-17 Caribou Cougars begin their BCEHL AAA regular season this weekend. Caribou hosts the Greater Vancouver Canadians at 6:45 p.m. on Saturday and 9 a.m. on Sunday. Both games are in Kinwan. Be the first to know. Get news alerts directly to your inbox by signing up at mypgnow.com.
4: Thanks, Brendan. Good morning. I'm Carol Gass. 7:04. It's Friday. It's Green Zone garbage pickup. And it looks like weather-wise, the day's going to be a lot like yesterday with some sun, some cloud, and some showers. 16 degrees our high today, but wait for the weekend. Thank you, Mother Nature. Looks like sunshine tomorrow and 17 degrees and 20 degrees in the sunshine on Sunday. We'll take that, yeah? It's 5 right now.
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0: Billy Currington, Don't Hurt Like It Used To, on Country 97 FM. Billy wrote that song and it came out in 2015 off his album Summer Forever. Well, at BillyCurrington.com, there's a record store of all his albums, but then there's an official store, so I thought I'd go see what was over there, and it's about what you'd expect, t-shirts and ball caps, and some of the best beer koozies ever. There's one that says, God is great, beer is good, and people are crazy, which is obviously the title of one of his hits, but lends itself so well to a beer koozie, doesn't it? The other one is Pretty Good at Drinking Beer, which, if you know someone who always uses a koozie, then that might be a cool gift for them. And for $7.03, doable. If you have enough people you think would like one, maybe you'd get free shipping. That's your throwback track, and it's brought to you by the Black Clover Pub.
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0: 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Good morning, I'm Carol Gass. It's 7:18. It's Friday, and this weekend is filled with all kinds of different events. I'm sure you've got something planned. Now, I'm not sure we could classify this as an event, except for I'm going to. Do you know about the Poutine Shack food truck? Now, they use Highway 16 West all the time. Like, they go to Smithers and Burns Lake and Mackenzie, but they'll be in Prince George this Saturday. They're going to be at Massage Place Stadium. They're going to be opening at 11:30 and go straight through to 7 p.m. And I, like I say, I'm classifying this as event as soon as I'm done at Central Builders, because they're having their summer sale clearance, which is going to be amazing. I'm going to get me some poutine. You?
1: When in doubt, gas it. 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
0: Good morning, I'm Carol Gass, 7:21 on Friday, Green Zone garbage pickup, and it's lovely to see all this blue sky and sunshine going on. Are we going to see showers? We did yesterday, so we could today with a high of 16. Looks like the weekend is going to be spectacular, so looking forward to that. 5 right now as we get closer to the 7:30 news. I've got some Jackson Dean, some Dallas Smith, and Brad Paisley on Country 97 FM.

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1: Good morning, I'm Brendan Palu. The Quinn LRCMP arrested four suspects following a brief stolen vehicle investigation. Police responded to the incident just after 5 o'clock Thursday morning after a white Ford F-350 was reported stolen out of Hixson. When officers approached the vehicle at the Quinnell Recreation Center, the driver rammed police cars in an attempt to flee. A 31-year-old man along with a 29-year-old woman and two 15-year-old girls were taken into custody. No injuries are reported, but the stolen truck and three police vehicles sustained damage. All three female passengers were released pending further investigation. The longest-serving member on Prince George City Council is going for an eighth term. Brian Skinkin is running for re-election. He was first elected to City Hall back in 2002. Now, 4 years ago, Skinkin had the highest vote total of any councillor elected at 9,370. Other candidates in the running include Jesse Janjua, Dan McLaren, Bruce Wayne, John Zukowski, Sean Bortolan, Dan Pierce, Trenton Lars, as well as Bob Radloff, James Steidle, and Nicole Fraser. Incumbents seeking another term include Susan Scott, Ron Palillo, Trudy Clausen, Corey Ramsey, and Tim Bennett. The municipal election is set for October 17th. Ottawa says Prime Minister Mark Carney and Ukrainian President Volodymyr Zelensky are forging a new partnership in the Canada-Ukraine partnership. In Calgary, the leader signed a 100-year partnership declaration to work together in areas of defense, security, as well as trade and reconstruction. A series of new initiatives were also announced to bolster Canada's sovereign drone capabilities, as well as expand a co-production with Ukraine and establish long-term cooperation on defense and security. A three-part concert series presented by Cold Snap kicks off tomorrow night in Prince George. BC-born musician and two-time Juno Award winner Dan Mangan is set to play in front of a sold-out crowd at the Knox Performance Center. Producer Catherine Benny says expanding their presence during the fall keeps them engaged.
2: And it's also a really great way for us to continue to engage with our festival audience and to also expand our audience throughout the year to keep our volunteers active and to keep those concert presenting skills nice and sharp.
1: Mangan will hit the stage at 7:30 p.m. tomorrow night. The concert series also has two more performances scheduled for November and March. In sports, the Prince George Kodiaks are back in action tomorrow as they travel to Greater Victoria to play the West Shore Rebels. Kickoff is at 4 p.m. and Prince George sits fifth in the five-team league with a record of 2-4. And the next action for the BC Lions is tomorrow night at 7 o'clock against the Montreal Alouettes. Other games this weekend include Saskatchewan at Winnipeg, Calgary at Edmonton, and Ottawa and Toronto. Be the first to know. Get news alerts directly to your inbox by signing up at mypgnow.com.
3: Thanks, Brendan. Good morning, I'm Carol Gass. It's 7:34 on Friday, Green Zone Garbage Pickup, and it's a beautiful morning, lots of blue sky and sunshine. There's some clouds, and we could see more clouds, and we could see showers. The forecast looking a lot like it did yesterday, up to 16 as a high. Now tomorrow and Sunday looking beautiful, nothing but sunshine in Prince George, 17 as a high tomorrow, 20 in the sunshine on Sunday. Yes, please, 5 right now.
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0: Shaboozy on Country 97 FM. Good morning, I'm Carol Gass. It's 7:40, it's Friday, and this cowgirl learned something yesterday. So I have all these plums, and I wanted to do something with them, but I didn't need any more plum jam because I still have some left over from last year. So I decided on a plum cake. Now, back in my youth, I was responsible for all the baking at the house, all of it. And I was a pretty good baker. But if you let those chops slide, not really great. I mean, you can still count on me for fantastic shortbread at Christmas, I promise. But yeah, I had found this recipe, and basically it said it's what I wanted. I wanted a dense, sort of moist cake with plums. So I made the cake, and it didn't take that long, really. And I mean, I did everything the recipe said, including my eggs, butter, and my cream, and sour cream, actually, were all room temperature, which takes some planning, so I gave myself a pat on the back for that. But anyways, it came out of the oven, and I flipped it over so the plums were on the bottom. And my husband used more whipped cream than I've ever seen him use on anything. And I'm like, don't you like the flavor? And he goes, it's dry. It's really dry. But I think that's what plum cake is supposed to be like. That's what I explained to him anyways. I said, I think this is kind of a European recipe, and the Europeans like more of a scone than a cake. So I think that's why it's like that. I have no idea. I was just, you know, offering a plausible explanation, but I didn't want to say that I suck as a baker these days. But anyways, so I don't really think it was necessarily a success unless maybe some of my neighbors are European. I might give some to them.
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0: Good morning, I'm Carol Gass. It's 7:44 on Friday. It's Green Zone Garbage Pickup. Well, the meteorologists do not agree. Environment Canada, and they pay their meteorologists handsomely, I might add, say there could be showers today, but the weather app on my phone says, no, just sun and cloud. They both agree we're supposed to get right up around 16. It's 5 right now with Chris Stapleton, White Horse, on Country 97 FM.

0: Tyler Joe Miller on Country 97 FM. Good morning. I'm Carol Gass. It's 7:52. If you'll hang on for just a couple of minutes, I'll come right back with that great and beautiful and fantastic summer vibey song from Luke Combs, Days Like These, right after this.
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3: 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Well, I'm loving looking out the window right now. Blue sky and sunshine, few clouds, but really a lovely morning. We're supposed to see 16 degrees today as a high. 5 right now with the Luke Combs I promised you. 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
1: Good morning, I'm Brendan Palu. Prince George City Council dove into a request that would see the province conduct a public inquiry into BC's forest and wildfire management. The report was discussed during Wednesday's meeting for a much closer look at forest management practices and wildfire risk and severity, as well as help strengthen long-term resilience of BC's forests and communities. One of the biggest concerns brought forward in establishing a public inquiry was the cost associated with it, according to Councillor Ron Palillo.
2: I think a full-blown public inquiry would be millions of dollars. And it is a very timely and important topic. I just wonder if the government will even touch it at this time, especially fiscally. There's quite a challenge all over the place, but especially provincially.
1: Councillor Brian Skakin also jumped on that concern at the start of discussions, noting that wildfire damages bring a cost to tourism, insurance, property, and livestock loss. The recommendations to have the request sent to the Union of BC Municipalities requesting the province to establish the public inquiry with a letter from the mayor be sent to the province was passed. A shipbuilding coalition says in a new report that BC Ferries' decision to build four new vessels in China likely caused Canada's GDP roughly $1.5 billion. Now, BC Ferries has not revealed the total cost of the new vessels, arguing it could impact future deals. It had said the bidding process was open to Canadian shipyards, but none bid on the contract. Report co-author and economist Jim Stanford says the decision shows a failure to plan and invest in BC's capacity.
3: You know, for BC Ferries to throw up their hands and say, well, we have this, you know, request for proposals and no one in BC submitted it, so there's no choice. It's just an abject cop-out.
1: The report calls on the province to bring together a new task force on shipbuilding and to boost trading opportunities in the industry. A joint health care program in Prince George is receiving $600,000 in funding from Ottawa. The Helping Hands project is delivered by COPAR Administration and the College of New Caledonia, which combines occupational skills training, industry-recognized certification, and workplace experience for entry-level administrative careers in healthcare. The project will support as many as 30 participants through two intakes and is designed for people facing barriers to employment, including Indigenous people, young adults, as well as youth at risk and survivors of violence. And the Prince George Parkinson Super Walk is slated for tomorrow, aiming to raise awareness and funds for people living with Parkinson's disease. Last year, Celan Squad, a team created in honor of Celan Alpay, who was diagnosed with the disease, raised over $40,000, with this year's goal being set at $50,000. The Super Walk will be held at Clayton Tenney Memorial Park with registration at 11:30 a.m. In sports, the Prince George Cougars are back in action today and tomorrow against the Kamloops Blazers to end the preseason. PG hosts the Blazers tonight in Quesnel at the West Fraser Center before wrapping up at Sandman Center the following night in Kamloops. And the Prince George Spruce Kings welcome the Chilliwack Chiefs in a preseason doubleheader tonight at 7 and Saturday at noon from the Copar Memorial Arena. Be the first to know. Get news alerts directly to your inbox by signing up at mypgnow.com.
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6: Good morning, I'm Carol Gass. It's just after 8 on a beautiful Friday morning. It's Green Zone Garbage Pickup. I'm taking a look at the forecast, and I'm kind of melding the two forecasts, both Environment Canada and the weather app on my phone. We are supposed to see what we're seeing now, sun and blue sky, also a few clouds. Now, if we can believe Environment Canada, maybe a shower. We did see them yesterday, so we'll wait and see. We're supposed to get to 16 degrees. It's 7 right now.
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Love that Canadian brother band, the Hunter Brothers, on Country 97 FM. Good morning, I'm Carol Gass. I hope you're having an excellent Friday so far. We are going to get to this morning's scroll in just a few minutes and some Lee Bryce, but right now, another great Canadian band. It's High Valley with Fools on Country 97 FM.

0: Lee Brice on Country 97 FM. Good morning, I'm Carol Gass, and I'm driving the message home this morning that the 25th anniversary of the 9/11 attacks in the U.S. transcends politics and borders and is really a chance to remember that our shared humanity is always greater than the things that divide us. Come on.
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0: Okay, this is maybe a bit heavy, but it's been 25 years, and when I figured that out, I was blown away. There are adults walking around today paying mortgages and raising families, building careers, who weren't even born when the planes hit the Twin Towers on September 11th of 2001.
2: What?
0: That's true. And that's why we need to remember, not because we want to relive the horror of 911, not because we want to remember the tragedy, but because forgetting is just too easy. If you were around that day, you remember exactly where you were. You remember listening to the radio and staring at your television in total shock.
3: 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The World Trade Center, tower number 1, is on fire. 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
0: We remember the craziness of that day when almost 3,000 people lost their lives to terrorists. But it's important to remember something else. The courage. Ordinary people running up stairwells while others were running down, first responders showing up when everyone else was trying to get out, strangers helping strangers, a world that in that moment suddenly realized how precious and fragile and connected we all really are. 25 years later, the buildings are gone, but the lessons shouldn't be. Lessons like life can change in an instant, that we all have a hero inside us, that kindness matters, and that the people we love deserve to hear us say it while we still can. History isn't just about dates in a textbook that we need to memorize for a test. It's about remembering the moments that shaped us. So today, pause for a minute. Remember the lives that were lost. Honor the lives that were changed forever. And let's make sure that the next generation knows why this day still matters. Because 25 years later, we don't remember 9/11 to stay stuck in the past. We remember so that we're a little wiser, a little kinder, and a little more grateful for today.
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7: Good morning, I'm Carol Gass. It's 8:25 on Friday, Green Zone Garbage Pickup. 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Taking a look at this fabulous forecast, we're seeing lots of sun right now and a few clouds. We're supposed to get up to 16. We're sitting at 6 as we get into the 8:30 news with some Stephen Lee Olson. 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
1: Good morning. I'm Brendan Palou. Prince George City Council will be requesting the province to conduct a public inquiry into BC's forest and wildfire management to the BC Union of Municipalities. This was discussed during Wednesday's council meeting, which saw a mixed reaction between support and concerns, primarily around the cost to conduct a public inquiry. Councillor Corey Ramsey says while this may not get provincial support, it could push support to other forestry advocacy asks that are already on the table.
2: This will get the province's attention and they will focus on the other advocacy asks. It will light a fire under the Minister of Forests. That's what we want to push our forest advocacy forward.
1: A recommendation to have a letter from the mayor be sent to the province was also passed alongside the request for the public inquiry. The longest serving member on Prince George City Council is going for an eighth term. Brian Skakin is running for re-election. Now, he was first elected to City Hall back in 2002. 4 years ago, Skakin had the highest vote total of any councillor elected at 9,370 votes. Other candidates in the running include Jesse Janjua, Dan McLaren, Bruce Wayne, John Zukowski, Sean Bortolan, Dan Pierce, as well as Trenton Lars, Bob Radloff, James Steidle, and Nicole Fraser. Incumbents seeking another term include Susan Scott, Ron Palillo, Trudy Clausen, Corey Ramsey, and Tim Bennett. The municipal election is set for October 17th. A new report says Canada could have added $1.5 billion to its GDP if BC Ferries had decided to build its four new vessels at home instead of China. The analysis was released yesterday by a coalition of shipbuilders unions that are calling for future ferries to be built in BC. Now, the report recommends the provincial government bring together a task force to plan the future of shipbuilding in the province. Report co-author and economist Jim Stanford says the province should also revise its mandate for BC Ferries to require it to maximize economic benefits from domestic procurement of future vessels.
3: We've got to challenge BC Ferries' mandate and this assumption that they're only there to provide ferry services for as cheap as possible. That's how, in essence, they've been operating. And cost minimization is not the appropriate mandate for a public service.
1: Stanford said the numbers in the report are best estimates because BC Ferries has not released the total cost of its contract with the Chinese shipyard. And a BC-born musician who is also a two-time Juno Award winner is set to play in front of a sold-out crowd at PG's Knox Performance Center tomorrow night. Dan Mangan is the first artist to perform during the Cold Snap Presents concert series. Producer Catherine Benny says this will be Mangan's first performance in the Northern Capital since 2010, and welcoming someone like him back is a pretty big deal.
4: Yeah, I know that the Cold Snap team is just thrilled to welcome Dan back and to really enjoy a wonderful evening of music this Saturday.
1: The show begins at 7:30. In sports, the U-17 Caribou Cougars begin the BCEHL AAA regular season this weekend. Caribou hosts the Greater Vancouver Canadians at 6:45 on Saturday and 9 a.m. on Sunday at Kin 1. Be the first to know. 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
5: Thanks, Brendan. Good morning, I'm Carol Gass. It's 8:35, it's Friday, it's Green Zone Garbage Pickup. It's actually quite a beautiful morning. Feels like fall though, hey? I mean, it's only 7 degrees. Now, we are supposed to get up to a high of 16 today, although different meteorologists say different forecasts. Environment Canada still warning about a potential shower, but the app on my phone says no, don't worry. So enjoy the sun while we've got it. We'll see what happens. Weekend looking gorgeous. All kinds of sunshine, 17 tomorrow and 20 in the sunshine on Sunday.
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0: Bottle Rockets from Scotty and Hootie on Country 97FM. Good morning, I'm Carol Gass. All right, so it's less than a week till my halfpricedealsnow.com goes live. 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
0: Good morning. I'm Carol Gass. It's 8:46 on a beautiful Friday morning, actually. Now, we're supposed to see more clouds maybe and maybe some showers today. Depends on what app you look at. We're also supposed to get to 16. Weekend looking beautiful. All kinds of sunshine. 17 tomorrow and 20 on Sunday. It's 7 right now with Sarah Evans. Suds in the Bucket is on today's Best Country, Country 97 FM.

0: Sully Burrows on Country 97 FM. It's 8:53 on September 11th, and I just want to thank everybody who remembers this day 25 years ago and exactly where you were, Big D, Jeanette, Catherine, Sheila, all of you. I totally get it. Like, yes, it was 25 years ago, but I think that it still resonates today. It just blows my mind that there are people who, you know, they're in their 20s and they weren't born yet. And it's like, wow, it still seems like it wasn't 25 years ago. But thanks for the calls. Really appreciate it.
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0: It's 8:55, it's Friday, and it's a beautiful morning, really. I mean, it does feel like fall, and certainly you're seeing the leaves really start to change. Now, in your mind, is next week the perfect fall week in terms of the leaves changing, or is it going to be the week after that? It'll be interesting to see what happens. In the seven-day forecast, they're calling for 23 degrees in the sunshine on Wednesday and Thursday next week, but they're calling for overnight lows tonight. Zero, you know what that could mean. And they're going to be pretty low, like one on Saturday night and then averaging right around 3 degrees as overnight low. So yeah, that's the kind of weather we're getting, fall weather. It's only 6 right now, on our way to a high of 16 degrees with Rodney Atkins. 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
1: Good morning. I'm Brendan Palou. Prince George City Council dove into a request that would see the province conduct a public inquiry into BC's forest and wildfire management. The report was discussed during Wednesday's meeting for a much closer look at forest management practices and wildfire risk and severity, as well as help strengthen long-term resilience of BC's forests and communities. One of the biggest concerns brought forward in establishing a public inquiry was the cost associated with it, according to Councillor Ron Palillo.
2: I think a full-blown public inquiry would be millions of dollars. And it is a very timely and important topic. I just wonder if the government will even touch it at this time, especially fiscally. There's quite a challenge all over the place, but especially provincially.
1: Councillor Brian Skakin also jumped on that concern at the start of discussions, noting that wildfire damages bring a cost to tourism, insurance, property, and livestock loss. The recommendations to have the request sent to the Union of BC Municipalities requesting the province to establish the public inquiry with a letter from the mayor be sent to the province was passed. A shipbuilding coalition says in a new report that BC Ferries' decision to build four new vessels in China likely cost Canada's GDP roughly $1.5 billion. Now, BC Ferries has not revealed the total cost of the new vessels, arguing it could impact future deals. It had said the bidding process was open to Canadian shipyards, but none bid on the contract. Report co-author and economist Jim Stanford says the decision shows a failure to plan and invest in BC's capacity.
3: You know, for BC Ferries to throw up their hands and say, well, we have this, you know, request for proposals and no one in BC submitted it, so there's no choice. It's just an abject cop-out.
1: The report calls on the province to bring together a new task force on shipbuilding and to boost trading opportunities in the industry. A joint health care program in Prince George is receiving $600,000 in funding from Ottawa. The Helping Hands project is delivered by COPAR Administration and the College of New Caledonia, which combines occupational skills training, industry-recognized certification, and workplace experience for entry-level administrative careers in healthcare. The project will support as many as 30 participants through two intakes and is designed for people facing barriers to employment, including Indigenous people, young adults, as well as youth at risk and survivors of violence. And the Prince George Parkinson Super Walk is slated for tomorrow, aiming to raise awareness and funds for people living with Parkinson's disease. Last year, Celan Squad, a team created in honor of Celan Alpay, who was diagnosed with the disease, raised over $40,000, with this year's goal being set at $50,000. The Super Walk will be held at Clayton Tenay Memorial Park, with registration at 11:30 a.m. In sports, the Prince George Cougars are back in action today and tomorrow against the Kamloops Blazers to end the preseason. PG hosts the Blazers tonight in Quinnell at the West Fraser Center before wrapping up at Sandman Center the following night in Kamloops. And the Prince George Spruce Kings welcome the Chilliwack Chiefs in a preseason doubleheader tonight at 7 and Saturday at noon from the Copar Memorial Arena. Be the first to know. Get news alerts directly to your inbox by signing up at mypgnow.com.
4: Thanks, Brendan. Good morning. I'm Carol Gass with you on this Friday morning. We're seeing lots of sunshine and blue sky. Are we going to see showers? Well, Environment Canada says it could happen. It did yesterday. We'll see what happens. 16 degrees as we're supposed to where we land as a high, and then the weekend looking beautiful, although tonight, zero as a low, just so you know. Tomorrow, 17, 20 on Sunday and the sunshine. It's 8 right now.
0: This is today's best country.
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0: Megan Patrick on Country 97 FM. Good morning, I'm Carol Gass, and I want to say congratulations and best of luck to everyone riding in the Cops for Cancer Tour de North that kicked off this morning. They left Fort St. John, they're headed for Dawson Creek. And you know, it's a pretty incredible ride, over 800 kilometers. And when I had talked to Nicole before the ride started, she said...
1: Yeah, it certainly is. We certainly feel it when we're out there riding, but we've been training all season for it, and we are more than capable of doing the whole route this year.
0: And Dale is riding for Maverick Turnbull.
2: Maverick is a person who was very, very visible in the community, and we're all riding for him and his memory. My cousin had pediatric cancer when he was a child, so I'm also riding for him in a sense. He's an adult now. He survived, which I'm very thankful for.
0: I asked Ron if there was any other motivating factors.
3: Everybody's driven by a person, a thing, an event that has happened in their life or somebody that they care for.
0: And Allison, what keeps you coming back year after year?
4: It's an amazing cause. We are riding to raise funds for pediatric cancer research. Who can't get on board with that? And then also a lot of our funds go to a place called Camp Good Times, which is a place where children living with cancer can go and just be kids instead of being the kid with cancer.
0: Cops for Cancer Tour de North, you can still make donations for pediatric cancer, no problem. And the riders are going to be through Prince George on Wednesday. So we'll be talking about that. Maybe you can make some time in your day to go congratulate them. Thanks so much, everybody.
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0: Tim Hicks on Country 97 FM. Good morning, I'm Carol Gass. Now, I'm wondering if you've already registered for my half-price deals, because my halfpricedealsnow.com goes live this coming Thursday at 10 a.m. And if you're not registered, that's a problem, because a boatload of people already are, and they'll get in the queue before you while you're registering at 10 a.m. That is no bueno. 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Up in the top right-hand corner, it says register. 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

0: Whiskey in Colorado. That's a Canadian boy. His name's Tony Stevens on today's Best Country, Country 97 FM. Good morning. I'm Carol Gass.
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0: Hey, Chieftain Auto Parts, shouting you out as usual every morning at this time. Salute. I also want to take a second on this 25th anniversary of the 9/11 attacks in New York to shout out first responders. They put their lives on the line every day for us, and I just want to say thank you so much for doing what you do. I also want to thank teachers, TAs, bus drivers, everyone involved in education for this first week of school back in School District 57. Thank you for what you do every day. I couldn't do what you do. Listen, I know there's a lot going on this weekend. The Ballfield Bash is going on. Kate's Sweet Bites and Beanery is hosting an event. 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Like, I'm just off the top of my head, those three came to mind. 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
1: We're creeping up on 10 o'clock. It's Friday morning. I'm Colton Hoppy. Should be a perfect weekend for you to get out and support those walking for Parkinson's down at Clayton-Tenay Park this weekend. Zach Barrowcliffe, he has got the scoop on everything you need to know over on mypgnow.com. Looking outside, we are into Friday 16. It's the daytime high. Sun, cloud, maybe some showers still coming around this morning, but it is going to clear off later in the afternoon, leaving us with a pretty good weekend for the first full weekend of September. You see anything on the roads I should know about? 562-9797. Right now, we're sitting at 9 in sunshine.
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We're going back to 04 with Gary Allen. It's nothing on but the radio here on Country 97 FM. Sometimes it's all about the simple things, and that is exactly what Gary nailed down with this one. It's just a song where you're just wanting to do nothing but dance. There's no distractions. There's nothing but that radio in the background giving you everything you need on a Friday night. And I'll be honest, I love it. Critics were in love with it as well when this song dropped. They called it light and breezy. Also, they called it innocent. Nothing too deep. It's just frisky and fun. Plus, anything that still uses steel guitar for more than a second, yeah, it has my vote instantly. Kenny Chesney, he is powering Friday morning for you. We're getting closer to the weekend. Let's carry on. Country 97 FM.

0: There's Thelma and James. It's Happy Ever After You. It's here on Country 97 FM. Well, good morning. I'm Colton Hoppy. It's 10:14. We have made it to Friday on the short week. You're almost through the first week chaos of back to school, back after a long weekend. We just got to get you through today. I got one last four-pack of Nitro Motorsports Park tickets up for grabs today. 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All you got to do, send me the keyword Nitro. N-I-T-R-O. I'll be drawing somebody for those around 1 o'clock. And with the first week of back to school almost in the books, let's talk all about the lunchbox goodies, especially the ones which we treated like gold.
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0: 10:17, it's Friday morning. I'm Colton Hoppy. Gorgeous Friday for us as we're heading into the weekend. 16, sunny all the way through. That rain we were going to have this morning, she gone. Anything else on the roads you see, 562-9797. 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

I absolutely love how goofy that song is. It's Riley Green. It's Think As You Drunk, Country 97 FM. Well, good morning. I'm Colton Hoppe. It's 1028. It's Friday. It's gorgeous out there and just going to be getting better as the weekend starts showing up. And there is something that you're going to want to be keeping your eyes online and on the road with here in the coming days, because it's all in the name of fundraising for pediatric cancer. We'll talk about it on the other side of Lindsay L., Country 97 FM.

0: It's Lindsay L. here on your Friday. It's Waiting on You, Country 97 FM. I'm Colton Hoppy. We got ourselves a jam-packed couple of weeks coming down the pipe. More importantly, you're going to want to be keeping yourself a little more attentive on the roads, especially if you're driving Highway 97 up through the Pine Pass, because Cops for Cancer's Tour to North, it kicks off today. They're leaving for St. John. They're heading down Dawson Creek Way, and they're eventually going to be making their way all the way through Chetwynd, McKenzie, Bear Lake, eventually landing here in Prince George, September 15th through the 16th. If you want to donate, they're so close to their goal. They're just shy of 80% fundraised. 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

No, seriously, man, don't drop it. Because I just bought it. You're going to be hanging around here while you want to watch my jacket? Oh, thanks, man. I'm going to be out here dancing with your girlfriend.

Yeah, that one's turning 20 this year, and I don't know how I feel about that. It's Aaron Prichette. It's Hold My Beer, Country 97 FM. I'm Colton Hoppy. We've got one last four-pack of tickets for Nitro Motorsports Park up for grabs. Text me that keyword, Nitro. Make sure your name is in the draw for this afternoon when I draw them. Let's say 20 after 1. That's when we're making that phone call. Here's the Washboard Union, Country 97 FM.

0: You know, there's nothing better than a Friday morning than Washboard Union. It's band on her t-shirt, Country 97 FM. I'm Colton Hoppy here with you Friday morning, 10 to 11. What a gorgeous morning we have had in store for ourselves today. Going to be even kind of on the mild side this weekend, though, however gorgeous. But I'm loving the fact that we can actually feel how nice and refreshing it is here in the morning. You walk out of the house, that good first hit of that late summer, early fall air. The only thing is, I'm stubborn. I keep forgetting, hey, Colton, we're sitting around 0 degrees here in the morning. You might want to throw a jacket on. I say no. I start throwing jackets on when I see the next season that comes along in this crazy train that we don't talk about.
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1: Good morning. I'm Brendan Palou. Prince George City Council will be requesting the province to conduct a public inquiry into BC's forest and wildfire management through the Union of BC Municipalities. This was discussed during Wednesday's meeting, which saw a mixed reaction between support and concerns, primarily around the cost to conduct a public inquiry. Councillor Corey Ramsey says, while this may not get provincial support, it could push support to other forestry advocacy asks that are already on the table.
2: This will get the province's attention, and they will focus on the other advocacy asks. It will light a fire under the Minister of Forests. That's what we want, to push our forest advocacy forward.
1: A recommendation to have a letter from the mayor be sent to the province was also passed alongside the request for the public inquiry. Student transportation safety concerns in Valley View was discussed during Wednesday's City Council meeting. In a letter to Council, it said students walk along a section of Austin Road East to reach the bus stop, which lacks a sidewalk or usable shoulder, with winters making the curved and steep path very slippery. Councillor Tim Bennett said staff had been trying to find a way to find solutions without impacting the budget.
3: I think it has come to a point where the options to address this are going to require budget enhancements. I would like council to refer this back to staff now to look at what we could do with a budget to look to address this.
1: City Manager Walter Babich noted the intent would be to look at the issue for the 2027 budget. The motion was passed. In addition, the longest serving member on Prince George City Council is going for an eighth term. Brian Skakin is running for re-election. He was first elected to City Hall back in 2002. 4 years ago, Skakin had the highest vote total of any councillor elected at 9,370. Incumbents seeking another term on council include Susan Scott, Ron Palillo, Trudy Clausen, Corey Ramsey, and Tim Bennett. The municipal election is set for October the 17th. A shipbuilding coalition says in a new report that BC Ferries' decision to build four new vessels in China likely cost Canada's GDP about $1.5 billion. BC Ferries has not revealed the total cost of the new vessels, arguing it could impact future deals. It had said the bidding process was open to Canadian shipyards, but none bid on the contract. Reporter, co-author, and economist Jim Stanford says the decision shows a failure to plan and invest in BC's capacity.
4: You know, for BC Ferries to throw up their hands and say, well, we have this, you know, request for proposals and no one in BC submitted it, so there's no choice. It's just an abject cop-out.
1: And 13 first responders and community riders began a 7-day, 850-kilometer journey across northern BC as part of Cops for Cancer Tour de North. During the journey, riders will connect with local schools, businesses, and communities throughout the region while raising funds to help improve the lives of families affected by childhood cancer. The group of riders will be stopping in Prince George on Tuesday before moving on to Quesnel and Williams Lake in the middle of next week. Tour de North has raised $3 million since 2023. Be the first to know. Get news alerts directly to your inbox by signing up at mypgnow.com.
5: Thank you very much there, Brendan. Good morning. I'm Colton Hoppe. It's 11:02. It's your Friday of the short week. 15 degrees, the daytime high. Going to be seeing a lot of sunshine, a couple of clouds, maybe a bit of a breeze gusting up to 40K an hour. It is going to let off this evening, leaving us with a pretty good weekend of nothing but sunshine. Anything on the roads you see, let me know. 562-9797. Right now, we're at 13 in the sunshine around Prince George.
0: 1 hour down and way too many to go.
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Latest out of Kane Brown. It's Woman on Country 97 FM. Still waiting on new music from Kane. Going to be next year. He was dealing with, oddly enough, a golf injury and a concussion from a golf ball smacking him. But at least we have new music on the horizon from Kane Brown. I'm Colton Hoppe here with you. It's Friday morning, and it's been the first week of back to school. We have talked everything so far for the kids, but I want to talk when you were in school about something. More importantly, all of our favorite thing around lunchtime. We'll talk about it after Brett Kissel.

0: Rick Kissel, Country 97 FM. It's Make a Life, Not a Living. I'm Colton Hoppy here with you Friday morning. It's 11:16. Gorgeous out there. And we are indeed almost done the short week, meaning you're starting to get a handle on the routines. You're starting to get a handle on making lunch, be it for yourself, you're doing college courses, or for the kids if they're going back to school. And we all know the grocery cart's been a little more overloaded than normal. But I want to talk about when we were going through school back in the day. It could be 15, 20 years ago here now. But what was lunchbox royalty? When you saw it in your lunch kit, nobody could get their hands on it. It was off the trading table because for myself, it was Fruit Gushers and Dunkaroos. Those were lunchbox royalty at the time because if you got those, you knew you could have your pick of anything. But what about yourself? What was the lunchbox royalty when you were going through school? 250-562-9797. Let's see if we got the same idea.
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1: Well, right now, 20 after 11, we're sitting at 14 degrees around Prince George, and this time check is for downtown Prince George's free bike valet, where your bikes, scooters, wagons, and strollers can be safely secured during the Prince George Farmers Market Corn Festival happening tomorrow. It's all about the corn. I'm with that. We're talking all about what did you never trade out of your lunchbox, 250-562-9797. It's Owen Reeling.

0: That's Keith Urban here on Country 97 FM. Someone Like You. I'm Colton Hoppy, 11:27 Friday morning. We're talking all about what was the gold mine in your lunchbox when you were going to school, a thing that nobody could be getting their hands on. I got Kaylee on the line here. Kaylee, what was off limits from trading when you were going to school?
1: The Dunkaroos for sure, especially when the icing had the little rainbow bits in there.
0: Oh, the old birthday cake frosting? Heck yes.
1: Yeah, that's the best one.
0: I mean, I'm not going to argue that. It was a party in your mouth at all given times.
1: Did you see they brought them back too?
0: I've seen them kicking around the stores. I bought them recently. What did they do to my beloved Dunkaroos?
1: They did change them though, yeah. I will say.
0: I mean, I'm not going to lie. The cookies are still good. The frosting, it just ain't it.
1: Really? I thought the cookies tasted different. I don't know. It was a couple of years, like when they first brought them back, I tried it. But yeah, I was like, oh, something's different. I was like, maybe it's just because I haven't had them for so long, but I thought they did taste different.
0: Maybe it's our bodies just saying, hey, we can't eat pounds of unrefined sugar anymore.
1: Not at least at 9 a.m. in the morning.
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It's Kingdom of Fear here on Country 97 FM. I'm Colton Hoppy. We're talking all about what was off limits from trading from your lunchbox when you were going through school. Abel Lee over on our text line, 562-9797, saying, not allowed to get the hands on a smoked salmon. That right there is something just for me. Honestly, I respect it. That is a fair play. Because if you can get good smoked salmon, someone better be doing your homework for the next week to be getting your hands on it.

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0: There's Gore Bamford. 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I'm Colton Hoppe. You were talking all about the lunchbox no-go trades, the things you would never let anybody get their hands on because they were yours. I got Marty on the line here. Marty, what was hands-off when you were going through school?
1: Pudding cups. Chocolate pudding cups.
0: That's a very fair one there, Marty. Nobody is allowed to get their hands on your snack pack.
1: Yeah, you got to keep those. And you got the chocolate pudding cups. You knew that your mom was happy with you. And
0: you could tell what kind of mood your folks were in with you as well based on the pudding cup. Chocolate pudding cup, you were in their good books. Vanilla pudding cup, indifferent. If you got, like, butterscotch or something, you might want to ask what you did wrong.
1: Yeah, or if you just got two apples instead of one apple and a chocolate pudding cup at all. And then it was like, okay, mom is bad.
0: It's like
1: two apples.
0: It's like, what did I forget to do?
2: Going back to the year you looked up prerogative in the dictionary.
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0: Holy moly, who turned on the waterworks? It's Trace Atkins. You're going to miss this Country 97 FM. I'm Colton Hoppy, 1152. It's Friday. We're creeping up on 12 o'clock. And we've been doing the conversation this hour all about what were you never trading out of your lunch kit when you were going through school. We've heard smoked salmon. We have heard the pudding cups, the Dunkaroos. Those still sit straight on top of the throne. But I think there's one. And it depends really on who you are and what your tastes were growing up as a kid. Y'all remember that crunchy kernel wheat that came in the little packages that had like five different flavors in it? If I ever saw that pop up in my lunch kit, it would just be me staring at somebody saying, "Get your eyes off my wheat."
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1: Good afternoon. I'm Brendan Palu. Student transportation safety concerns in Valley View was discussed during Wednesday's Prince George City Council meeting. In a letter to council, it said students walk along a section of Austin Road East to reach the bus stop, which lacks a sidewalk or usable shoulder, with winters making the curved and steep path very slippery. Councillor Tim Bennett said staff had been trying to find a way to find solutions without impacting the budget.
2: I think it has come to a point where the options to address this are going to require budget enhancements. I would like council to refer this back to staff now to look at what we could do with a budget to look to address this.
1: City Manager Walter Babich noted the intent would be to look at the issue for the 2027 budget, and the motion was passed. Prince George City Council dove into a request that would see the province conduct a public inquiry into BC's forest and wildfire management. The report was discussed during Wednesday's meeting for a closer look at forest management practices and wildfire risk and severity, as well as help strengthen long-term resilience of BC's forests and communities. One of the biggest concerns brought forward in establishing a public inquiry was the cost associated with it, something Councillor Ron Palillo noted.
3: I think a full-blown public inquiry would be millions of dollars. And it is a very timely and important topic. I just wonder if the government will even touch it at this time, especially fiscally. There's quite a challenge all over the place, but especially provincially.
1: Councillor Brian Skakin did jump on that concern at the start of discussions, noting wildfire damages bring costs to tourism, insurance, property, and livestock loss. The recommendations to have the request sent to the Union of BC Municipalities requesting the province to establish the public inquiry with a letter from the mayor be sent to the province was passed. 13 first responders and community riders began a 7-day, 850-kilometer journey today across northern BC as part of the Cops for Cancer Tour to North. During the journey, riders will connect with local schools, businesses, and communities throughout the region while raising funds to help improve the lives of families affected by childhood cancer. The group of riders will be stopping in Prince George on Tuesday before moving on to Quesnel and Williams Lake in the middle of next week. Tour to North has raised $3 million since 2023. And the Prince George Parkinson Superwalk is slated for tomorrow, aiming to raise awareness and funds for people living with Parkinson's disease. Last year, Selin Squad, a team created in honor of Selin Alpay, who was diagnosed with the disease, raised over $40,000, with this year's goal being over $50,000. Funds raised will help fund critical research, information, and support for those living with the disease, with efforts still taking place to bring a mobility clinic to the northern capital. The Super Walk will be at Clay Lieutenant Memorial Park, with registration beginning at 11:30 a.m. Be the first to know. Get news alerts directly to your inbox by signing up at mypgnow.com.
4: Thank you very much there, Brendan. Good afternoon. I'm Colton Hoppe, 12:04. It's Friday, and we're just a little bit away from the weekend. 15 the daytime high. We're going to be seeing sunshine the rest of the way through it, although we are dropping off to zero overnight. Clear skies all throughout, and then really good for the weekend. 17 tomorrow, 20 on Sunday, and a whole lot of sunshine. You see anything on the roads I should know about going about the lunch hour, 562-9797. Right now, we're at that daytime high of 15 and sun around Prince George.
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There's the Eli Young Band. We're going back to the spring of 2018 for them. It's Love Ain't on Country 97 FM. Leave it to the Eli Young Band and their almost country gospel soul to give us a love song that almost acts in reverse of being one. Basically, you have a song composed of everything you shouldn't call love, and then you find the things that you can call it. Considering that they were sitting on this one for a while until they released their greatest hits album, it's safe to say the Eli Young Band might have a few more tricks up their sleeves in the grand scheme of things if we ever get it from them. It's Florida Georgia Line, Country 97 FM.

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0: There's the James Barker Band, Country 97 FM. I'm Colton Hoppe here with you on your Friday. We just need to take a minute, slow things down, because it's kind of hard to believe that the events of 9/11 happened 25 years ago today, because we remember where we were when we heard the news coming out of New York, be it through the news on your TV, through your radio. We remember those we lost through all aspects of that tragic day, the families affected, first responders who went into the fray and try and help others. We also remember the people who opened their homes when other flights were grounded on the East and the West Coast with all the uncertainty around the morning. It might have been the biggest city in the U.S., but the impact of this still reaches around the world, and 25 years later, we still remember.
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Hey, it's Thomas Rhett here on Country 97 FM. It's After All the Bars Are Closed. I'm Colton Hoppe here with you, 12:31 Friday afternoon. And Highway 97 is going to be getting a little more crowded as next week rolls itself along. You're going to be a little more alert as you're going north and southbound. I'll tell you why, and it's all for a good cause. Coming up right after Tim and the Glory Boys, it's I Go Missing, Country 97 FM.

0: If I go missing out of Tim and the Glory Boys, it's your Friday afternoon here on Country 97 FM. I'm Colton Hoppy. How's it going? 12:34 on a gorgeous Friday. And Highway 97, it's going to be a little busy for the next, let's call it week and a half. Because Tour de North, the Cops to Cancer Run, they are indeed getting themselves up and running once again. That first leg, it's starting up in Fort St. John, heading down to Dawson Creek. And then they're going to be making their way all the way southbound through 97, eventually landing here in Prince George next week, and then making their way to Williams Lake, being the stop point of everything when it's all said and done. It's all going towards pediatric cancer research. That is a massive thing that affects so many Canadians, especially right here in our own backyard as well. Tour de North, Cops for Cancer, that's what you're searching on over on Google to find yourself to their website. They are so close to hitting 80% of their fundraising goal. They're 79% of the way there, and every dollar we can hand to help them out counts. $5, $10, it all ends up in the pot at the end of the day.
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May 29th, June 6th, that's when Luke Combs is going to be in Edmonton and Vancouver, respectively. I'm trying to get myself out to Edmonton for that one. It's going to be one heck of a show. It's the latest out of Luke Combs. It's Resync Some Things, Country 97 FM. I'm Colton Hoppy. We got some high-speed action coming down the pipe this weekend with your last chance to enter on the other side of Tenniel Towns, Country 97 FM.

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1: 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I'm Colton Hoppe here with you Friday afternoon, 12:48. Nitro Motorsports Park, they are running this weekend. It's the Big Buck Series. This is your last call to be getting your text messages in to get your name in the draw. 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Potentially score yourself a four-pack of tickets to go watch some cars go real fast this weekend. And with the weather being on our side, why wouldn't you?
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1: Look at that. It's 1 o'clock on the nose, Friday afternoon. I'm Colton Hoppe. Tomorrow afternoon at the CN Center, it's going to be a celebration with heavy hearts. Zach Barrowcliffe, he's got the story over on mypgnow.com. Looking outside, we are into the back half of Friday weekend. It's in the front view. 15 is the daytime high, 0 the overnight low, and then 17 in sunshine, kicking our Saturday off. You see anything on the roads I should be knowing about, 562-9797, how are you getting a hold of me? Right now we're at that daytime high, it's 15.
0: Early risers, check. Night owls, also check. 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

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I'm Colton Hoppe. I'm here with you on your Friday afternoon. Gorgeous day out there. Holy smokes. And I'm absolutely loving the fact that we indeed are on weekend time. We're looking for stuff to do. And there's one of them that comes across as super duper fun, super duper free, and it gets rid of all the fruit in your backyard. We'll talk about it right after Johnny Walker. It's Josh Stumpf, Country 97 FM.

0: Latest out of Josh Stump. He calls PA Saskatchewan home. It's Johnny Walker on Country 97 FM. I'm Colton Hoppy. We got ourselves a gorgeous weekend on tap. There's 101 things going on. And one of them, if you have way too many apples in your backyard here still that you should go check out, it's the Fall Fruit Fest put on by Northern Bear Awareness Society. All those apples you have, you'll find 101 ways to use them, be it preserving them, canning them, or just handing them off to everyone eats at the table so food doesn't go to waste right here in our own backyard. It's going to be happening 1 to 4 tomorrow afternoon down at the South Fort George Hall, pardon me. 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

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It's Worst Way. I'm Colton Hoppy. I'm here with you. It's 1:25 on your Friday afternoon. We were taking entries for Nitro Motorsports Park. This was the last four pack of tickets that I have got here in the building. Got to figure out who's walking away with those. Look at the old wheel.

end on. And the survey says, alrighty, we got them. Gonna try and get them on a line here, or at least let them know that they picked up a 4-pack going to the Big Bucks Racing Series this weekend. 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

0: He was a lot of the soundtrack to me growing up. It's Paul Brandt at Small Towns, Big Dreams, Country 97 FM. I'm Colton Hoppe. It's 1:30 on your Friday afternoon. We got our winner for Nitro Motorsports Park. Shout out, Nicole, scoring the last 4-pack of tickets that I had in building to go and check out the Big Bucks Racing Series here this weekend. That's kicking off tomorrow and Saturday. Tonight, of course, being time trials and test runs. The fact that we have so much stuff going on around the city this weekend, and it's just the first full weekend of September, I'm calling it by the calendar, it's just going to get busier as fall rolls around.
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I'm Colton Hoppy, 143. It's Friday afternoon. I'm almost done with you. We're going to turn you loose on Tim Gavin just after 2 o'clock, but we got to get through Nate Holler first before we catch up with Tim. It's Thought About You, Country 97 FM.

0: Nate Holler on Country 97 FM. It's Thought About You. I'm Colton Hoppe. We are rounding it out with me for the day, but I'm leaving you in the hands of Tim Gavin. Tim, we made it to the end of the short week. What do we got coming down?
1: Well, unfortunately, looks like we might have a little bit of frost coming in on Saturday. So if you haven't been to your garden yet, or if you still need to get some stuff out of there, I think tonight's the night to do it.
0: I mean, we're finally sitting with some good weather. No more sun and cloud. No more 5 minutes of rain that ruins our entire night. This weekend's looking really good.
1: I know. I'm excited about it. I'm excited to get out there. Are you?
0: We'll see what happens. I got a pretty hectic weekend, but I'm leaving you in the hands of Tim. Whatever you got going on this weekend, just make sure you enjoy it, because before you know it, we're going to be wearing jackets for 6 months.
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1: Good afternoon, I'm Tim Gavin. The family of the late Maverick Turnbull is hoping to fill the CN Center tomorrow for Maverick Celebration of Life. If you want to get more info, Zachary Barrowcliffe has the details over on myprincegeorgenow.com. Looking outside, bit of a breeze, but very sunny for the end of the week. 16 degrees outside right now around Prince George.
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It's the Chicks on Country 97FM. It's the eighth and final single off of their breakthrough album, Fly, from back in 1999. And there's a Keith Urban connection here. This song originally recorded by Keith Urban for his very short-lived band, The Ranch, back in 1997. Unfortunately, it wasn't really a hit for them. The Ranch fizzled out. And while Keith Urban was working on more solo material, just so happened to meet up with the Chicks, and Keith Urban ended up showing them this song, playing guitar on the Chicks version, and also touring with them as their lead guitar player for a very brief amount of time before he started really taking off with his solo career. And that is your throwback track brought to you by the Black Clover Pub. Hope you're having a decent Friday, especially now that we're actually getting some sunshine out there. But keep in mind, while it's warm right now, that's going to change tonight. Talk about what that means for your garden coming up in just a few. First, Ella Langley, Morgan Wallen, Country 97 FM.

0: Morgan Griffiths on Country 97 FM. Hey, good afternoon, and also happy Friday. Tim Gavin, I just want to remind you that even though it's pretty nice outside right now, we are getting a lot cooler, especially in the evening. And in fact, this could be, I think, the first time in quite a while where we're actually getting down to about 0 degrees, according to Environment Canada. And in fact, because we're getting that chilly, Environment Canada also saying that we have a little bit of a chance of frost going into Saturday morning. Obviously, I don't want to alarm anyone, but if you do have a garden, if you haven't plucked stuff off the vines yet, if you still have stuff that's growing above the ground, might be a good idea to start bringing that inside. I know that's exactly how I'm going to be spending my Friday night after the show.
1: He's the life of the party and the guy in the corner hanging out with your dog. 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
0: Right now, it's 2:18, 16 degrees, and a little bit breezy around Prince George this afternoon. 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They'll help you feel comfortable and get coached by a former driver examiner, too. So, you know that's going to be a very comprehensive driving education. Just a beautiful thing. And speaking of beautiful things, well, it's Megan Maroney with her song Beautiful Things on Country 97 FM. Hope you're having a great Friday.

Cameron Whitcomb on Country 97 FM. Hey, how's it going? I'm Tim Gavin. Hope you're having a decent Friday so far. By the way, shout out to everyone who's taking part in Cops for Cancer Tour du Nord. They officially started their really, really long journey, starting all the way up in, further north up here, or more further north than up here, up around Fort St. John, around Chetwynd. We'll give you more updates on how that journey is going to go over the next couple of days here in just a little bit. First, we got the new one from John Morgan, Country 97 FM.

0: Megan Patrick on Country 97 FM. I'm Tim Gavin. So earlier this morning, the Cops for Cancer Tour du Nord started their journey up in Fort St. John. And they're actually en route to Dawson Creek right now. They should be around there visiting the RCMP detachment over in Dawson Creek around 5 o'clock. This is an 850-kilometer journey. One that, well, one, it really shows just how vast, especially northern BC, is. But also it shows how long it takes to bike that distance. I mean, you know, you hop in a car going from here to Fort St. John or Dawson Creek, it takes a while, but you can get it done in at least half a day, if not sooner. Now imagine trying to do that by bike, all in the name of raising money to help fight childhood cancer. And they're still going to be going through that journey into the weekend, into next week. If you want to show some support, they're going to be in Prince George around, starting around 5 o'clock on Tuesday, September 15th.
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Lainey Wilson on Country 97 FM. Hey, good afternoon. I'm Tim Galvin. You know, it's no secret that everything is just getting more and more expensive every single year. But every now and then, I like to make sure that you can actually save a little bit of money. Maybe you want to treat yourself a little bit, or maybe help with an expense that's going to be coming up a little bit down the road. I'll tell you how coming up in just a few minutes. 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

0: Dallas Smith on Country 97 FM. Hey, good afternoon and happy Friday. I'm Tim Gavin. You know, we're getting pretty close to the halfway point in September. Like, this month, it's flying by really quickly. Pretty soon, even though it's nice out, we might be getting to that point pretty quick here where you have to have your winter tires on. I know, not always a fun expense, but it is coming up. But you have a chance at actually saving on that. Next Thursday, in fact. 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
1: Good afternoon, I'm Zach Barrowcliffe. Maverick Turnbull's family is hoping to fill the CN Center during tomorrow's celebration of life. Three-year-old Maverick passed away on July 6th after a two-year battle with stage 4 high-risk neuroblastoma, but during that time, Father Derek Turnbull said there was so much love and support from the community.
2: I think it helped him a lot, knowing that wherever he was at, there was always people that cared for him and wanted to be around him. We couldn't think of a better way to honor him by having this open to the community that supported him so much.
1: Turnbull encourages anyone attending to wear their favorite jersey and to bring their skates for a skate dedicated to Maverick following the event. The celebration of life will go from 3:30 p.m. to 5 p.m., with the community skate from 5:30 p.m. to 6:30 p.m. Another former BC Conservative has decided to join a newly formed political party, bringing their number in the legislature to 6. Vista Radio provincial reporter Emily Joveski has more.
3: Richmond Bridgeport MLA Teresa Watts says she's joining the new political party led by fellow former Conservative Peter Milibar. Watt is among the 9 MLAs who quit the BC Conservative caucus in recent weeks amid criticism of Carrie Lynn Finley's leadership. Milibar serving as interim leader of the as-yet-unnamed party. They plan to hold a leadership vote before the fall session of the legislature kicks off on October 5th. Emily Joveski, Vista News, Victoria.
1: A new report says Canada could have added $1.5 billion to its GDP if BC Ferries had decided to build its 4 new vessels at home instead of in China. The analysis was released Thursday by a coalition of shipbuilders unions that are calling for future ferries to be built in BC. The report recommends the provincial government to bring together a task force to plan the future of shipbuilding in the province. Report co-author economist Jim Stanford says the province should also revise its mandate for BC Ferries to require it to maximize economic benefits from domestic procurement of future vessels.
4: We've got to challenge BC Ferries' mandate and this assumption that they're only there to provide ferry services for as cheap as possible. That's how, in essence, they've been operating, and cost minimization is not the appropriate mandate for a public service.
1: Stanford said the numbers in the report are best estimates because BC Ferries has not released the total cost of its contract with the Chinese shipyard. Prime Minister Mark Carney says Canada is always ready to strike a fair deal with the United States. When asked by reporters in Calgary, he reiterated they believe there is a mutually beneficial trade deal for Canada and the United States, and he and his team are ready. Carney also says the two countries can compartmentalize and discuss other issues. He says he remains in regular contact with U.S. President Donald Trump and has spoken with him a couple of times in the last few days related to issues around Ukraine and Iran as part of their responsibility to work together. Get daily and weekly news alerts directly to your inbox by signing up at mypgnow.com.
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7: How best to describe the weather this afternoon? I would say it's good enough. We got some sunshine out there. We got some double digits. However, we do have a breeze, and it is going to get pretty chilly tonight. In fact, so much so, you might wake up to a little bit of frost on the ground once we get into Saturday morning. So all you gardeners, tonight's the night. Get everything that is growing above ground back indoors. Once we get into Saturday, expect lots of sunshine and basically the weather that we're getting today. 16 degrees tomorrow, but I have some good news. It's supposed to warm up as we get through the last half of the weekend and into next week. Right now, 17 around Prince George.
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Brooks and Dunn, Country 97 FM. It's 12 after 3, 17 degrees. Hope you're having a good Friday. I'm Tim Gavin, and, you know, given what day it is, of course, I am going to talk about the event that really changed everything 25 years ago. More about that coming up in a few minutes. First, we got Nate Smith, Country 97 FM.

0: Mackenzie Porter on Country 97 FM. Good afternoon. I'm Tim Gavin. 25 years ago, the world changed. And as Carol Gass was saying during the morning scroll earlier this morning, now there are full-blown adults, people paying bills, raising families, living their lives, who do not have any memory of 9/11. Now, I was in grade 3 at the time of the September 11th attacks. I still remember that morning very vividly. Waiting for the school bus when my mom said to come back inside the house, look what was going on the TV. And then when I eventually did get to school, no schoolwork got done that day just because everyone was focused on news updates, seeing what was going on in New York on September 11th, 2001. It was a very dark day. Start of a very dark time in world history. But do want to focus on the fact that that was a time when people did come together, did step up to help people in need, including as what was documented in Gander, Newfoundland for the most recent Heritage Minute.
1: American 101, I don't care who you have on board. You are instructed to land at Gander now.
2: This is Mayor Elliott. Hang on. 38 planes?
3: Okay, folks, welcome to Gander. We have buses on the way. They're going to take you somewhere safe, I promise. Everything's going to be fine. We're going to get you a bite to eat.
4: 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It is a horrendous scene in Lower Manhattan where shortly before 9 o'clock Eastern time this morning, witnesses say...
2: Every public building is overflowing. There's only one thing we can do here. We're going to ask people to open their doors.
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8: Right now it's 3:23, 16 degrees. 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

0: Miranda Lambert on Country 97 FM. Hey, good afternoon. I'm Tim Gavin. 17 degrees out right now. Overall, pretty solid Friday afternoon. However, started noticing that it's getting a little chilly at night. Well, you might see a little bit of frost on the ground tomorrow. We'll talk more about that coming up in about 3 minutes.
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0: Tim and the Glory Boys on Country 97 FM. Hey, happy Friday. I'm Tim Gavin. You know, it's pretty nice right now, but just a heads up, Environment Canada saying that we could get a little bit of frost going into Saturday morning. Going to be dipping down to around 0 degrees coming up really late tonight. And I mean, we've had it pretty good so far, but it is September. We gotta be ready for this. I'm sure if you are gardening, you've probably been maybe even a little bit more responsible than I have. Already harvesting all the stuff that is above ground. I've got most of that taken care of, but I do have a question for anyone who is growing pumpkins. What I want to know is, if I just leave them on the plant, because I've got a few of them. I want to see how big they're going to grow. But of course, if that frost is going to damage them, I do wonder if it's time. Hey, if you can help me out with this, love to hear from you. 250-562-9797.
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0: Jelly Roll on Country 97 FM. It's 347, 17 degrees, so it's still pretty warm outside, but, you know, just between you and me, I've started rearranging some stuff in my wardrobe. Started bringing out the sweaters, putting the shorts away, putting the rest of the summer wear away for the season. Got to admit, it's been pretty nice to get a little comfier, but I was wondering, do you want to kind of upgrade your wardrobe now that we are into fall? And also, how would you like to save on that? I'll tell you how in 3 minutes.
1: Heads up, parents. You've got about 2 weeks before your kid needs poster boards for an assignment due the next day. Welcome back to another school year. 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

0: 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Hey, happy Friday. I'm Tim Gavin. You know, next week, you're going to be able to save a lot of money. 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
1: Good afternoon, I'm Zach Barrowcliffe. Maverick Turnbull's family is hoping to fill the CN Center during tomorrow's celebration of life. Three-year-old Maverick passed away on July 6th after a two-year battle with stage 4 high-risk neuroblastoma, but during that time, Father Derek Turnbull said there was so much love and support from the community.
2: I think it helped him a lot, knowing that wherever he was at, there was always people that cared for him and wanted to be around him. We couldn't think of a better way to honor him by having this open to the community that supported him so much.
1: Turnbull encourages anyone attending to wear their favorite jersey and to bring their skates for a skate dedicated to Maverick following the event. The celebration of life will go from 3:30 p.m. to 5 p.m., with the community skate from 5:30 p.m. to 6:30 p.m. Another former BC Conservative has decided to join a newly formed political party, bringing their number in the legislature to 6. Vista Radio provincial reporter Emily Joveski has more.
3: Richmond Bridgeport MLA Teresa Watts says she's joining the new political party led by fellow former Conservative Peter Milibar. Watt is among the 9 MLAs who quit the BC Conservative caucus in recent weeks amid criticism of Carrie Lynn Findlay's leadership. Milibar serving as interim leader of the as-yet-unnamed party. They plan to hold a leadership vote before the fall session of the legislature kicks off on October 5th. Emily Joveski, Vista News, Victoria.
1: A new report says Canada could have added $1.5 billion to its GDP if BC Ferries had decided to build its 4 new vessels at home instead of in China. The analysis was released Thursday by a coalition of shipbuilders unions that are calling for future ferries to be built in BC. The report recommends the provincial government to bring together a task force to plan the future of shipbuilding in the province. Report co-author economist Jim Stanford says the province should also revise its mandate for BC Ferries to require it to maximize economic benefits from domestic procurement of future vessels.
4: We've got to challenge BC Ferries' mandate and this assumption that they're only there to provide ferry services for as cheap as possible. That's how, in essence, they've been operating, and cost minimization is not the appropriate mandate for a public service.
1: Stanford said the numbers in the report are best estimates because BC Ferries has not released the total cost of its contract with the Chinese shipyard. Prime Minister Mark Carney says Canada is always ready to strike a fair deal with the United States. When asked by reporters in Calgary, he reiterated they believe there is a mutually beneficial trade deal for Canada and the United States, and he and his team are ready. Carney also says the two countries can compartmentalize and discuss other issues. He says he remains in regular contact with U.S. President Donald Trump and has spoken with him a couple of times in the last few days related to issues around Ukraine and Iran as part of their responsibility to work together. Get daily and weekly news alerts directly to your inbox by signing up at mypgnow.com.
5: Thanks for the update, Zach. Good afternoon. I'm Tim Gavin. Still pretty sunny out there. And, well, it's still pretty warm, too. But that could change as we get into the evening. In fact, calling for a low down in the single digits tonight, possibly even down to 0. So there is a chance of some frost coming in by the time you wake up on Saturday morning. Saturday, we're going to get some sunshine, back up to about 16 for tomorrow. And then for the last half of the weekend, we might warm up again. Right now, 17 around Prince George.
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Hey, good afternoon and happy Friday. I'm Tim Gavin. Is it hard to get that 10,000 step count in a day? I mean, looking at my watch right now, you know how many steps I've gotten, and you know I've been moving around since about 7 o'clock this morning. I'm only at about 1,100 steps. Obviously, going to increase that a lot more, but if you're really looking to make the most out of your steps, I've got good news. Might not even have to worry about reaching that 10,000. As long as you do your steps very quickly. I'll give you more details coming up in a bit. First, we got Shaboozy. It's Cowgirl on Country 97 FM.

0: Zach Top on Country 97 FM. Hey, good afternoon, happy Friday. I'm Tim Gavin. You know, it is beautiful outside right now. 16 degrees, lots of sunshine. And if you ask me, this is perfect time for spending outside. I mean, it's warm enough where you don't really need a jacket outside at all, but you're not going to overheat either. I could spend forever outside in temperatures like this, which is good because, you know, just between you and me, I need to get my step count up. I've only gotten in about 1,100 steps today, and I know the goal is usually 10,000, but it can be really hard to do that. Now, have you ever actually felt bad for not getting in all your steps for the day? Well, I've got some good news for you. As long as you pick up the pace, things might get a little bit better. A new study out from the British Journal of Sports Medicine saying that, you know, if you can't make it into that 10,000 steps, but you still want to be healthy, or at least be a little healthier, it's not how many steps you take, but it's how fast you get up to those steps. Apparently, 90 to 100 steps per minute, which feels a little closer to speed walking. Might look a little goofy doing that, but hey, if you can only walk that much, as long as you pick up the pace, can still be a little healthy. I think it sounds like a pretty good compromise.
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Hey, good afternoon. I'm Tim Gavin. 429, 17 degrees. Just a heads up, though, Environment Canada saying that it could get as low as 0 degrees tonight, possibly a little bit of frost. Yeah, definitely feels a lot more like September now. Dean Brody, Country 97 FM.

0: can't drink around you. 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

0: Russell Dickerson on Country 97 FM. Hey, good afternoon. I'm Tim Gavin. Saw this new study out from the British Journal of Sports Medicine basically saying that walking faster is better for you. And obviously, you got to try and get as many steps during the day as you can. But sometimes that's hard. Sometimes all you can do is about 5,000 in a day. But if you are doing that at about 90 to 100 steps per minute, according to the British Journal of Sports Medicine, that is also a very healthy thing to do. And I'm really hoping that this gets people to maybe think about walking a little bit faster, especially, you know, if they're, let's say you're out shopping, you're trying to get stuff done. People walked a little faster. Wouldn't that help you out a little bit more too? Now, the real question is, can we get some sort of scientific study about linking longer life to parking between the lines in the parking lot?
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Hey, good afternoon. Happy Friday. I'm Tim Gavin. Well, it looks like people taking part in Cops for Cancer Tour to North, they are on their journey. And in fact, they should be in Dawson Creek in about 20-ish minutes. We'll talk more about their journey coming up in just a little bit. First, we got Brett Kissel, Country 97 FM.

0: Owen Riegling on Country 97 FM. I'm Tim Gavin. Huge shout out to all the first responders taking part in the Cops for Cancer Tour de North. And last I checked, they should be rolling into Dawson Creek any minute now, but this is going to be quite the journey. They started up in Fort St. John earlier this morning, and well, tomorrow they're going to be getting into Chetwynd. This really shows just how much they're going to be biking because, I mean, obviously Northern BC, it's a very huge stretch of land. And then that trip from Chetwynd down here to Prince George, that's going to take a while too. Like, if you were to bike nonstop from Chetwynd down to Prince George, that is almost, that's about 15 hours of biking. Definitely an exhausting thing. They are going to be down here as of Tuesday, and then even then, continuing down through Quesnel, down to Williams Lake. And already, they have raised so much money for cancer research. Since about 2023, they've raised about $3 million, which is amazing. So if you are traveling up north, up in the Pine Pass, even beyond, keep an eye out for the people taking part in the Cops for Cancer Tour de North.
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1: I'm Zach Barrowclough. Another former BC Conservative has decided to join a newly formed political party, bringing their number in the legislature to six. Richmond Bridgeport MLA Teresa Watt says she's joining the new political party led by fellow former BC Conservative Peter Milibar. Watt is among the nine MLAs who quit the BC Conservative caucus in recent weeks amid criticism of Carolyn Findlay's leadership. Milibar is serving as the interim leader of the as-yet-unnamed party. They plan to hold a leadership vote before the fall session of the legislature, which kicks off on October 5th. Building on the services they already have is one of the goals of Aaron Connolly, the new executive director of the Prince George Palliative Care Society. After replacing Donna Flood, who retired at the end of August, Connolly says getting accredited for more services is on her radar.
2: One of the next steps for us is to get accredited in our grief and community programs. So as you know, we offer a lot of grief support groups and one-to-one, and so we're working to make sure all those programs meet this accreditation threshold.
1: The group is in the midst of selling tickets for their 50-50 draw, where one lucky winner could claim up to $250,000. The draw is slated for October 30th. 13 first responders and community riders began a 7-day, 850-kilometer journey today across northern BC as part of Cops for Cancer Tour de North. During the journey, riders will connect with local schools, businesses, and communities throughout the region while raising funds to help improve the lives of families affected by childhood cancer. The group of riders will be stopping in Prince George on Tuesday before moving on to Quesnel and Williams Lake in the middle of the week. Tour de North has raised $3 million since 2023. The Prince George Parkinson's